Here. I got Mac killed, too. Mac was done for anyway. I said nothing and drank more water. Greasy was nearby. I could hear her singing to Dan. At least I hadn't gotten her killed. Only by the grace of God, though. I was fairly sure God had long ago abandoned Whitefall. Chris, you need to eat. You're weak. Your body needs to repair itself. I looked down at the plate in Dylan's lap. It was filled with chunks of gray meat that smelled like rotten death, but also made me salivate with need. I can't, I said. I heard what you said to Mac about your girl and your baby. Have you ever told Melody that you'd do anything for her? My eyes snapped to his face. Fuck you. Would you do anything for your kid? He or she's gonna need you. Melody is gonna need you. Is that why you do it? I asked him. For Sarah? Dylan was quiet for a minute. No, not for Sarah. There is no Sarah. There never was. I do it for Sam. There's no Sarah, I repeated. Everything I told you was true, but about Sam, not Sarah. He took a breath. I love him. I looked down at the meat he was holding. He really must. To do this, to go against nature, everything that made him human. He did it for Sam. I lifted my eyes to his face. Sam, who loves mountains. Dylan nodded and his eyes fell back to the meat. Sounds great, man. Dylan smiled a little at that and offered the plate to me again. Do it for her. Do it for them. I let out a long, slow breath. You know Mac would smack you upside the head if you didn't. I wanted to laugh, but it wasn't in me. Mac had never eaten someone he'd known. He died before having to suffer that indignity. I knew what I was eating. I had a good idea of who I was eating. And I couldn't do it. But it didn't matter if I couldn't. Because I had to. I was starving. I was dying. Mac died for me. Mel needed me. Our baby needed me. So I reached over and picked up a chunk of silvery meat. It was well done and looked like it was cut for a stew. Smell was sickening, but saliva filled my mouth just the same. I set the cube inside and began to chew. It was tough and tasteless, but I still swallowed it practically whole. I took another piece and ate that, then another and another. Then I was rabid, feral, fucking starving. I saw him as I consumed more and more of the meat. Acker standing in the doorway of his room watching me. A smug smile on his face, but I didn't care. I ate until only one piece of meat remained, and as I reached down to take it, the cackle of the PA popped overhead. Some of us screamed in shock, others gasped. Then we all fell silent. Good evening, folks. I've got good news. The storm has let up, and the snow has been dug away from the bay doors. We're going to get you on out of here within the next 30 minutes or so, so please check the overhead board and the terminal and line up in the corresponding doorway to your bus. I know many of you are making bus changes in Whitefall, so please be sure to double-check your ticket before lining up. Our drivers have the buses warming up for you as we speak, and we will all be on our way in a few minutes. We'd like to thank you for your patience during this delay. It was over. It was over and we were leaving. The power in the station suddenly clicked back on and we were washed in bright white light. And in it we could see our crimes more fully. The half-eaten bodies. The pools of blood. The glass. The broken things. Our sunken cheeks and the ribs in our chest. The gray piece of meat in front of me, once my friend. I could see the sinewy strings of muscle, and I ate that last piece right then, because we were leaving, but I was still hungry.

0: rose, picked up what was left of our bags, and checked the board in a trance. I was at door 4, Dylan at 2, Gracie 1. We stood next to each other as we read the board, and we stared at each other as we got in our respective lines. But no one spoke. There was nothing to say, not even goodbye. All I had left in my bag was Mac's letter, some scraps of clothing, and $6 in cash. In a daze, I watched the bay door open and dug in my pocket for my ticket, which was still there after all these weeks, now bloody and torn. Richard, our bus driver from before, took my ticket and punched it without a word. I boarded the bus and took a window seat facing the station. There were only a handful of people on the bus. Everyone else was dead or lost. We were all in shock, not quite believing it was real. That we were escaping. That we weren't going to die in Whitefall. As we pulled away from the terminal, I noticed that the blizzard was over and I could see for miles. There was no town beyond the bus station. There never had been. Those that had ventured out had never returned. They were lost in the white nothingness. I felt a body fall into the seat next to me, and my eyes snapped over to find Acker shoving his ticket back into his backpack. "Hey, Stanks, didn't think you'd be on my bus. You headed to Seattle, too?" I stared at him. "Spokane." "Nice. I'm going to see my girlfriend. My family lives there, too, but Thanksgivings at my dad's are always unfucking pleasant because of his wife. I didn't even tell them I was coming. Just gonna hide out at my girl's house." I didn't respond. "You gonna see your girl?" "My family," I answered, my words slow. "Sucks to be you, then." He unzipped the top of his bag and dug around a bit and then pulled out a king-sized Milky Way. "Want one? I have a couple." I stared at the candy bar. "You had fucking candy?" Acker shrugged. "I was saving it. It's my favorite." I tore it out of his hands and stood, then pushed against his legs to get out. "Name's Luke, by the way," he said. I didn't answer, just moved to the back of the bus and sat in an empty row. I tore into the candy bar and it was gone in under a minute. The first stop we made was a fast food restaurant. I got off and bought the 3 biggest things on the dollar menu and then filled my water bottle for free. I couldn't think about the events at Whitefall. My body told me to eat, rest, eat, smell. Whitefall would get its time later. The first thing I did when I got the receipt was glance at the date. It was Tuesday, the 20th. 2 days before Thanksgiving. That would mean we were only at Whitefall for one night. One night. It was impossible. I ran straight to the payphone on the outside of the building, inserted the quarters I had made sure to get as change, and dialed Mandy's number. "Hello? Hello? Mel? Hey, baby, where are you? Mel, when was the last time you talked to me?"
1: "What?"
0: she asked, confusion in her voice. "When was the last time I called?"
1: It was yesterday. The connection was bad. I was trying to tell you about my doctor's appointment. Did you hear me? The line was really bad."
0: I tried to breathe deeply. "Yeah, I heard you."
1: "Good. How's the trip?" "Mel, did you hear me on the line?" "Yes. You told me you loved me, that you were always there." "Yeah." "And I am, Mel." "I know."
0: "I would do anything for you. For you and our daughter."
1: "Oh, it's a girl now?" she laughed.
0: "Yeah.
1: I really think it is."
0: I heard the driver whistle then and told Mel I loved her again and that I would call her from Billings. I tried to stagger the burger so I wouldn't make myself sick. I was still starving and weak. The first burger almost made me throw up. I ate half a burger every few hours after that. I was nervous about post-falls. We arrived in the evening, close to 9. It was cold, but not as cold as the terminal at Whitefall had been. I clutched Mac's letter in my hand as I exited the bus. I saw her immediately. She had dark hair and was short like Mac. But the thing that stopped me dead were the kids in her arms. A toddler on her hip and a little boy holding her hand. He looked a whole lot like his grandfather. I took a deep breath. The woman looked nervous but excited. She rocked from foot to foot, and a man behind her rubbed her shoulder and whispered into her ear. I was glad he was there. She'd need the support after I gave her the letter. I walked over to Mac's daughter and waited for her to notice me. But she didn't even see me, or so intent was she on watching the stairs of the bus. Elaine? She started and her eyes shot to mine. Her eyebrows pinched in confusion.
1: Yes?
0: I held the letter out to her. This is from your father. She took it slowly and then glanced back at the bus.
1: Where is he?
0: He really wanted to come. It was all I could say. I could only hope that Mac had told her the rest.
1: He's not coming?
0: Tears filled her eyes.
1: No.
0: But he really, really wanted to, Elaine. More than he wanted anything else.
1: I don't understand.
0: I nodded at the paper in her hands. Read the letter. I turned and headed toward the payphones.
1: Wait,
0: she called. I turned back to her.
1: Do you know my father?
0: I'd like to think so, I shrugged. Maybe. He never told me his real name. She was quiet a moment.
1: Arthur Warren McKenzie. That's his name.
0: I nodded.
1: Thank you for the letter,
0: she said, and then turned back to her husband. I walked toward the phone bank, ready to call my girl. You were wrong, Mac. Your whole family was here waiting for you. When I got off the bus in Spokane, I didn't turn around. Acker was still on it, though he spent most of his time listening to his headphones and playing pocket poker. My Walkman was long gone, fed to the fire weeks ago. But then I changed my mind. I climbed back onto the bus, walked straight to his seat, didn't wait for him to see me, and punched him in the face, then kneed him in the nuts. He used his hair to jerk his face upright. His nose was already bleeding. How's that for playing nice, Acker? I threw him onto the floor while Richard the bus driver yelled at me to get off, promising I'd never ride a gray lure bus again. My family was there to meet me at the Spokane terminal. They took me home, I ate, rested, and eventually got my strength back. My uncles gave me a job. I worked it 3 weeks and then used the money to buy a ticket for my girl. A plane ticket. Mel gave birth to our daughter in May. We named her Amanda Gracie Stikes. The bus company thought I was crazy when I called to complain. They told me there was no station in Whitefall. In fact, there are no stops between Fargo and Great Falls, Montana. Further, they said, there is no city called Whitefall anywhere in the continental U.S. Since my ticket was long gone, there is no way to prove it had been real, other than the deaths. And I often wondered about those missing persons investigations and where it had led the detectives. If there is no Whitefall, there is nowhere to look. They must have decided all these people just simply vanished into thin air. And maybe they had. I try not to think about Whitefall anymore, 30 years later, but it's there at night. In my dreams, the ones that turn to nightmares. I never really escaped. Because I always go back. And in my dreams, I always will. And that is the end of Whitefall. Whew, this one is a bit heavier in some ways, maybe, than a lot of the stories that we read here, but really makes you think. It's sort of a Lord of the Flies kind of situation. But yeah. So, in the end, I guess everyone had to succumb in order for them to be released or something like that. You know, it doesn't really explain why they were trapped there or why they were let go, but it seems like it had to do with the people there that everyone had to choose to partake, I suppose you could say. But yeah, that is the end of the story. Next week, we will be picking up with a new one. Not sure what it's going to be yet. I wasn't really expecting to be done with Whitefall today, but it seems that we have accomplished that. So we'll figure that out, and I'll get back to you. Next week, we'll probably pick up another story that's longer. I think generally during the semesters, I like to have nice stories that kind of have, you know, something that can last a couple of shows. So definitely look forward to it. Before I go, and before I sign off and everything, I do have to read to you one more PSA, since it seemed like the story was coming to an end around 12:30. I just kind of kept going, but 3 historic copies of the Declaration of Independence, including a rare stone declaration from 1820, are in Durham. Part of We the People, a Duke and Durham initiative, this exhibition explores the Declaration's vision of liberty and equality alongside the contradictions of American history, including slavery and the forced removal of indigenous peoples. These will be on display at the Durham County Main Library, September 8th through 20th, 2026, and the National Museum of Art, September 24th, 2026 through January 3rd, 2027. All right, so that is everything I have for you today. Thank you for tuning in once again. Hope that you will return next week for our next story. You've been listening to WXDU Durham. You've been listening to Radio Arcana with me, The Fool. Thank you. Have a good rest of your evening. And until next time, good night.

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